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This is crazy for summertime. I saw a new study says that strawberry is now America's favorite ice cream flavor. I didn't know that they had that much support. I always figured chocolate or vanilla would be number one.

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1: I was thinking back on summers past, and a couple of years ago, like when I was still in college, I got a summer job at Target. And let me tell you, I had some of the most fun of my life. So let's talk about your summer jobs. What was the best one you've had? Do you have good memories? Did you enjoy it? 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DM me there. All right, Rowan, what happened to you in your summer job?
2: Honestly, my best job was working for Domino's Pizza because I got to work at an amphitheater and a water park. 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
1: Oh, I'm jealous of that. I want that now. I want that my whole career, not just summer.
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2: 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It was so fun. 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You learn about kids. You learn how to stay clean. And it's just a great job.
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I feel like we're all becoming our grandparents. Like, according to experts, some of the top trending sports people are playing this year in the summertime: bocce, croquet, and horseshoes. They're all making a comeback.

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Thank you for making us a part of the summer. 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So many good summer concerts happening all the way through September. 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
1: People have been DMing me at McCabe Radio on Instagram their favorite summer jobs. 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
1: I always love the iHeart Festival with McCabe because we get some of the biggest acts from literally every genre of music on one stage. Where will you ever get to see the Goo Goo Dolls with BTS and Cardi B and Snoop Dogg? 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
1: You know, every once in a while, I like to open up the vent line. So what you do is DM me at McCabe Radio on Instagram. Tell me what you want to vent about. And if it's good enough, I'm going to put you on and you are going to vent. So I had Becky DM me. Go ahead. Your 30 seconds starts now.
2: I am losing my mind because my husband, I don't know what it is. It's like he and the baby don't get along. She cries whenever he holds her. And so last night I asked him to hold her while I was making dinner just for that amount of time. And she wouldn't stop screaming. He was getting frustrated. I'm getting frustrated with him. So I ended up having to hold the baby in one arm and cook with the other. And I don't know what I'm going to do if I cannot get this baby to get on the same page with her dad. I don't know. I'm at my wit's end. I'm losing it. Thanks for listening.
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This is McCabe. Thanks for having us on. Hey, remember, summer goes fast. Don't forget to pause. Live it up, especially this week for 4th of July. Be with family. Do whatever you want. Have a good one.

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See, one of the biggest trends in summer entertainment this year is doing an ice cream social, which I think is adorable. Like, bring it back from childhood. They actually did one here at the office the other day in our little cafe, and it was nice. You got to see everyone from

She'll be alright. 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She will save herself this time. And in fact, tonight, she did confirm. 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It just teaches the heart how to

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1: The vent lines are open. That means you DM me at McCabe Radio on Instagram. Tell me the topic you want to vent about, and I'm letting you take over the radio station for 30 seconds to do whatever you want. Victoria, go ahead. The floor is yours.
2: Listen, I know it's summertime and, like, you know, kids are out of school and that sounds awful. Not being a parent, like, that sounds awful if you had to be around your kids the whole time. I don't know. But here's the thing. All the people who are parents and, like, want to do that, like, be around your kids. Be there to wrangle them. I don't want to have to go to another restaurant or movie theater and watch these kids, like, up on the table recording their, like, TikTok videos or whatever they're doing to make a ruckus or, like, I don't know, these gentle minion boys. I just want to go to the theater to, like, you know, watch my superhero movie and not see this line of boys dressed up in their suits recording something for the internet.
1: I am absolutely screaming at when she said the minion boys. Are people actually doing this? I thought it was literally just a trend on TikTok, like a Mr. Beast thing. I'm in shock.
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Still got some single-day passes available for the iHeart Festival in Vegas. Time to plan your trip to that. I mean, where else are you going to see BTS, Cardi B, Goo Goo Dolls, Zara Larsson, Benson Boone, Major Lazer, Snoop Dogg. Oh, and we just added Le Sserafim to the lineup. iHeart.

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1: The way you get in on the vent line is you just DM me at McCabe Radio. 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And I'll give you the airtime to vent for 30 seconds. I got time for one more from Mark.
2: 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Do not be slowing everybody down. 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Don't be that guy. 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Just drive your car.
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Some of the biggest family games that people are playing this weekend for the summer and for 4th of July, cornhole, pickleball, and the water balloon tosses. Apparently sack races are still happening too. Where do you even get a sack in the year 2026?

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2: I feel like more than ever for like America 250 this year, there are so many restaurants doing free stuff this week and this weekend for 4th of July. 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
1: I was thinking back on summers past, and a couple of years ago, like when I was still in college, I got a summer job at Target. And let me tell you, I had some of the most fun of my life. So let's talk about your summer jobs. What was the best one you've had? Do you have good memories? Did you enjoy it? 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DM me there. All right, Rowan, what happened to you in your summer job?
2: Honestly, my best job was working for Domino's Pizza because I got to work at an amphitheater and a water park. 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
2: Yeah.
1: Oh, I'm jealous of that. I want that now. I want that my whole career, not just summer.
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2: 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It was so fun. 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It was so fun. 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You learn about kids. You learn how to stay clean. And it's just a great job.
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I hope you're enjoying your Saturday night, Saturday morning, I should say, into the 4th of July holiday. What up? 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
1: You know what? Not much. 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My boyfriend's about to leave for work.
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Yeah, Independence Day celebrations all day, all weekend. What up, it's Raph. Hope you're enjoying it so far. Here's Tame Impala and Jennifer Blackpink, Dracula.

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0: 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Is this my Grubhub driver?
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1: I know, working through the holidays sucks, but at least you could be a bum the next 2 days, you know? 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

0: 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Yep, Taylor Swift right there. Of course, we're all on Taylor Watch. Just want to see photos of all the activities happening for her supposed alleged wedding this weekend for the 4th of July in New York City. I know people are saying maybe she already got married and this is just a party in New York City. So we'll see. We'll find out with those photos when they come out one of these days.
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0: 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I love that one. Bieber with Speed Demon. I got Olivia Rodrigo coming up first. Alex Warren.
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1: I have no idea, and I was stuck there for a few hours with him doing absolutely nothing, just walking around.
0: Many super awkward moments. So what happened after that?
1: Actually got a hotel room together, and we had to go back together.
0: This was your first date?
1: Yeah, well,
0: wait.
1: Yes, but...
0: You got a hotel room on your first date?
1: Yeah, I know. That's a bad idea. But we both live kind of far, and we didn't want to drive all the way home at the end of the night.
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0: 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How's work?
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XL93. 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

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Got Sabrina Carpenter's house tour on the way. Bruno Mars. Also, Sienna Spyro right now with Die on This Hill. Let me know what you want to hear. 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

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Yeah, I'm trying to figure out if Taylor Swift or Bieber had more coverage about their weddings. I feel like Bieber was kind of like, it was there, but Taylor, like, we're covered, like, 24/7, like, surveillance cams.

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I hope you're enjoying your Saturday morning. I know, 4th of July, America's birthday. Big one for the good old gal, right? 250th for our country. So happy birthday, America. Here's the weekend.

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0: 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His latest called My Body Isn't Ready. 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

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Hey, if you're going to be playing with fireworks this year, please count your fingers and thumbs. Make sure you have all of them after you're done playing with them. Okay, here's Paparazzi. Happy 4th.

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1: I know, we're on like wedding watch right now. 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

0: 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I hope you're enjoying your 4th of July weekend, spending time with friends and family, getting that barbecue ready. It's going to be a good day celebrating America's birthday. 250 years. Crazy, right? 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What's up with you?
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0: Is your order just as complicated as mine? A venti white mocha quad shot, 2 shots on bottom, 2 on top, almond milk, extra hot, caramel drizzle inside with the cup, and extra whipped cream? 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

0: 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Yeah, hop us some Flo Rida, T-Pain. 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
1: They still do the like the hot dog eating contest, right? For the 4th of July. I'm wondering how many hot dogs I could actually eat. 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Like that's like 50, 60 hot dogs. I can't.
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1: Yeah, shout out to Amanda on the iHeartRadio app. Sent us a talk back. She loves some Rihanna. Little party music for her. Barbecue happening right now for the 4th of July. Here's Don't Stop the Music.

0: It's XL93. So it's your son's birthday. How old is he turning?
1: He's 14.
0: Well, I'm guessing you're throwing a party for him right now, right?
1: We're having a little soiree at our home today for him and take ice cream, pizza, and wings.
0: That sounds so much fun. Am I invited to this? I want to eat some cake.
1: Absolutely. You come on down and we will fatten you up, my friend.
0: You know, I am working on my dad bod, so this actually helps.
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Includes some Tate McRae on the way, Justin Bieber, Daisies. First, we got to do some Olivia Rodrigo for you.

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1: 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She's going to be at our iHeartRadio Music Festival in Vegas this September. 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
1: 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Wants a Rihanna Rude Boy for her soundtrack.

XL93. Anyone found photos yet? Taylor and Travis? The rumor has it they got married last weekend. This is kind of like the celebration with their celebrity friends at Madison Square Garden. Who knows? But if you see anything on social media, hit me up. Tag me. My name is Raf on Instagram. Appreciate you. And congrats to Taylor and Travis on their marriage. Allegedly.

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1: Man, I can smell the grill, the steaks, hot dogs, hamburgers. Happy 4th of July. What up? It's Raph. Here's some Gaga for you.

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1: I feel like we were planning America's birthday, 250th birthday, for like years, and now it's like here and almost done. So fast. How are we in July already, halfway through this year? Sienna Spyro, Die on This Hill. Got me.

0: It's XL93. If you've seen me on Instagram, my name is Raf. I have some bushy eyebrows, okay? So, you know, I'm thinking about going to get it threaded instead of waxed because I feel like threading's better. Don't you agree?
1: Yes, threading is better.
0: See, I feel like with waxing, it's like, you know, quick 2-second pain. Pull it off, it's gone. With waxing, or with threading, it just feels like constant pain, like someone just prickling each little hair. I feel like you're an expert at this threading thing.
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1: You know, while you're stuffing your face with hot dogs and hamburgers, I got your soundtrack for you. Harry Styles' latest, American Girl's on the way. First, Doja Cat and SZA. It's Kiss Me More.

0: 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Oh, so you got a little party to go to today?
1: There's a gender reveal I'm going to go to, and I actually know if it's a boy or girl.
0: Oh, that's awesome. So the parents have no idea what's about to hit them.
1: Yeah, so they don't know. Only I know, and one other person, and that's it. I'm pretty excited because it's tough holding these secrets in, and you know, you get, like, harassed by your girlfriends trying to, like, know what it is. I'm like, no.
0: Oh, it must be a tough job to keep that secret, right? By the way, can you tell us?
1: Yeah, I can.
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1: 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Just added Le Sserafim to the lineup, K-pop sensation, right? 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
1: Gotta say, one of my favorite snacks for the 4th of July weekend, watermelon. 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
4: 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Y'all, we're going to have a great time tonight as we celebrate a new album with the best-selling female recording artist of all time, 7-time Grammy Award winner, and you're about to hear exclusively here on iHeartRadio and TikTok some songs for the brand new Confessions Part 2 album, available at midnight tonight. Yes, you get to hear them right here first over the next few minutes, all right? Plus, tonight is all about confessions, and later in the show, Madonna herself will answer some of your confessions while sharing exclusive previews of her new music. And I gotta tell you right now, you cannot make a legendary pop record without a genius. May I call you a genius?
5: Sounds good coming in to me.
4: Without a genius in the room. And this is a 3-time Grammy winner whose resume is longer than my receipt at the High Hill Shop. He has worked with everyone, Kylie Minogue, Gwen Stefani, The Killers, and many, many more. And most importantly, though all that, he's the mastermind who helped bring us Confessions 1 and now Confessions 2. I think we're calling it Confessions 1 now. Please give it up for Stuart Price. Stuart, welcome to the madness.
5: The madness of the show or the madness of you?
4: It's the answer is yes.
5: Both, okay.
4: Now, before we get into it, I want to set up the first TikTok Live fan poll, and we're going to do 6 of these throughout the night, all right? Giving you, the fans, another way to interact with us. And the first TikTok Live fan poll question is, Madonna's daughter, Lola Leon, appears on The Test or Love Sensation? Go vote in the polls right now. We're going to read those results soon. Speaking of albums, Stuart, you and Madonna reunited after 15 years working together on this new album, Confessions 2. How did that come about?
5: So actually that came about, Madonna announced that she was going to do the Celebration tour. And my wife said, you should call her and, you know, say congratulations. I said, you know, it's going to be an amazing tour. And so I did that. So I picked up the phone and called. And Madonna said, oh, that's funny. I was just thinking about you. And she said she'd been thinking about the other tours that we'd done and, you know, and enjoyed that working process. And so that's how we picked up and started working together again for this tour.
4: Okay, well, here's a question. What is different this time than 15 years ago?
5: Not much. What's changed is there's just been extra living going on. And I think that, you know, you always, in creative partnerships, you always measure how they're going by how you pick up where you left off, right? How does it feel when you start again? But really, for us, it was just a straight line to continue working again. And it was just, you know, it was just like a fresh day.
4: It felt like getting back on the bike, just hopping right back on and just continuing the journey.
5: Yeah, that's a fair way of putting it, yeah.
4: Now, this is iHeartRadio and TikTok Live premiere with Madonna. I am Bob the Drag Queen. I'm talking with Stuart Price, the genius, and obviously with Madonna, behind Confessions 1 and 2, hashtag iHeartMadonna. You can tell us what you think using our TikTok custom likes. And let's check in on our results from the first TikTok Live fan poll. The question was, Madonna's daughter, Lola Leon, appears on The Test or Love Sensation? And the correct answer is The Test. Let's see how many of you got that right. And if you didn't, also, I mean, I don't know, do some studying, y'all. The answers are out there on the internet. You're on your phone already.
5: You gotta give them a chance. It's only just come out.
4: I know, but they should know. You're very lenient. I love that about you. But for now, let's listen to our first song of the evening. This is School from the new album, Confessions 2.
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0: 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Once again, your host, Bob the Drag Queen.
1: Okay, look, if you are not vibing to that, you need to check your pulse. Stuart, tell us about the making of School. What was the process?
2: So School started off as, like many songs start off, song with a different title. It was it had a different lyrical theme, but we loved the melodies, we loved the feel of some of the chords. And like what happens a lot of the time in the studio is that you remix a song on the spot. It's going in one direction, it's not right, you rework it. But we'd heard this track from this great team, Triangle Park, and we loved just the kind of substance and the vibe of the music. But we wanted to switch it up and make a club track. So we just started rebuilding the song in that way. And then lyrically, Madonna had this idea just about being the leader, being the teacher, like taking control. And those lyrics all just kind of started to spill out. And as they started to spill out, for me, that dictated where we could take, you know, the production of the track and the effects. All those vocals in that track are Madonna. They're her pitched up, pitched down. That's all her just kind of acting out and playing different characters.
1: I'm excited to hear like Confessions 0.25 when we hear the first version of it. All right, now y'all, it is time for our next TikTok Live fan poll. The question is, what year did Madonna move to New York? Was it 1978 or was it 1979? Go vote now. Y'all, the TikTok chat is blowing up and I want to see what the fans are saying to us. Let's check out some of those things we have here, honey. And also, don't worry, y'all, we have some amazing, super amazing guests coming up to you in the future. Some great people.
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9: That was absolutely amazing. Tell us a little bit about the making of that track too. Fragile.
10: Yeah, so, you know, I think within dance music can be about escapism, exploration, connection, but also it can be a lot about reflection as well. And, you know, Madonna's just got this amazing skill where she's always, like, talking about her life, talking about what she sees in the world, but also on this record, things that have happened to her personally as well. And she lost her brother during the making of this record, and we were working on this song at the time with that title. And so really she adapted, you know, the direction of the song to really encompass that moment. And we captured it, as a lot of the songs on the record came about that way.
9: That is so beautiful. A lot of time in pop music, we're like often dancing to people's tragedy, you know. It's really interesting, but they turn it into a joyous moment somehow.
10: Well, and also something a lot of the time in pop music is that people, they rush away from getting too deep on a track because it's deemed as, you know, not going to create something, you know, instantaneous. But actually, we were in the studio for a long time on this album, and that allowed us to just kind of go deeper and, you know, explore lyrically more and go to more vulnerable places.
9: I do want to remind you all that the Queen of Pop will be joining us very, very soon. But let's check out the results from the second TikTok Live fan poll. The question was, what year did Madonna come to New York? Was it 1978 or was it 1979? And let's see how you all voted. Now, the correct answer is actually a debate. I've actually gotten into this debate with Madonna myself. So nobody's wrong. So just so you know, nobody's wrong. We're all right here.
10: Who won the debate?
9: Well, Madonna won. I mean, she was there.
10: Good answer.
9: Listen, I'm Bob the Drag Queen. I'm here with Stuart Price, and this is iHeartRadio and TikTok Live premiere with Madonna joining us very soon. The last track was Fragile from Madonna's new album, Confessions Part 2. Are we saying Confessions 2 or Part 2? What's the official title we're saying here?
10: Confessions 2.
9: With Confessions 2, an album about her vulnerability and just dancing and just a rebirthing of Confessions Part 1. We have another TikTok Live fan poll. This question is, where did Madonna give a special performance to help launch Confessions 2 era? The options are Times Square or Hollywood Boulevard. Let's hear another track off the new album. Here's Sins Are My Savior from Confessions 2.

sins are my savior.

0: Is that you playing piano in there? Is that your fingers tickling the ivories?
1: That is me at the end, yes. And then the next piece is Camille, who teaches one of Madonna's daughters.
0: Piano. I met Camille. Yeah. Okay. So that song's called "Sins Are My Savior," and I feel like the religious iconography, the Catholicism, is a pretty constant journey throughout Madonna's work. Like, what is it like working within that extremely like holy context? And
1: but actually this song since like there's a subversion of that idea, and in fact it's not be directly about religion, it's more about the perception of Madonna, you know, and actually how a lot of the time the criticism of her about, you know, controversy for what purpose, you know, is it for attention? No, actually she's always using language to draw attention to stuff. She always offers an incredible mirror to what's going on in the world at the time. And a lot of the time, I think on Celebration Tour, you saw the messages from her entire career and her entire catalog are as relevant today, if not more relevant, than they were at the time that she was doing it. But she's often misunderstood in that sense, that they're just being used for, you know, a different purpose. So really, this song is really getting inside the head of someone who's saying that these things that I do, this is how I save myself. I say these things so I don't bottle them up inside. You know, Madonna's the biggest proponent of self-expression. She always encourages that in other people, and she performs that in herself as well. But there's a need to do that as well, because in life, if you bottle things up inside you, they just grow in bad ways. You have to let these things out. So there is no sin in saying how you feel. There is no sin in being who you are. Like, doing that is actually what saves you, and that's what the song's about.
0: I think what I noticed too during the tour and getting ready for it, I was realizing, because I had to like look at, because I was also like, we were all helping make the show. So many of us were helping make the show under, you know, Madonna's tutelage, obviously.
1: This wasn't all your madness.
0: No, of course not. And watching, I was like, I got to look at a lot of Madonna clips and stuff from the past. It's a 40-year retrospective. And that's why I realized it is never controversy for the sake of controversy. It is never noise for the sake of noise. It is never beauty for the sake of beauty. It really all does serve a greater purpose and a message that I think the fans can pick up on, which is why I think people connect to her so fiercely.
1: Yeah, I have to say, you know, often in the studio, you know, Madonna's lyric writing and those moments that come, she is recalling very specific things that have happened in her life. You know, they're all coming back to her, and she's taking them into that moment to write the song, whatever it would be about, whether that is, you know, that song, Everything. Everything, that song, that came from a moment of frustration about how at this point in time we are all cut into this kind of, there's an enforced existence inside a digital world. A frustration about that is that actually just go outside and feel the beauty. You know, Everything has these sounds in the background, where I was walking through Central Park and I recorded the sounds of nature, of being outside, because I noticed that nobody was on their phone out there in the park. They might have bumped into you actually on one of your 5-mile walks that you were just talking about. But so to capture that kind of those sounds and then to put those on the record, right? That was a subject that Madonna was frustrated with. So that's what the song is, you know. It blows my mind why people don't just want to go outside. And so I think that in that sense, one of her, you know, her whole career, she's had that is channeling these experiences from her life and putting them on the record. And that's really, you know, Confessions on the one hand is just the sound of collaboration. That's the sound of Confessions 1, is the sound of a collaboration. Same here. But the second thing, I think, is it very literally, she's telling it like it is.
0: I do want to remind you all that Madonna will be joining us live right here very, very soon from London. And right now I am sitting with Stuart Price, who is the mastermind behind, with Madonna, behind both Confessions 1 and Confession 2. And I got to meet you. I want to talk about this idea of like subverting the ideas, which Madonna does a lot. And I want to say, you kind of do it too. I kind of told you we were at MSG or Barclays, and I kind of said to you, I was like, I couldn't believe you were a DJ.
1: Right. Because I look like an accountant.
0: Yeah, I think that's what I said. I was like, what are you wearing up there DJing? Like, what are you? So, like, are you, like, how do you get mixed up in this world of, like, pop music and looking like, you know?
1: Well, I love the idea of hiding in plain sight, pseudonyms. I think that when you use pseudonyms, as I've done throughout my career, You know, what I like is that you're constantly proving something again and again and again. You're drawing the tension on it. It has to be about the art. It has to be about the music. And I think that whilst there's a lot to be said for the power of suggestion with image, you can create fantasy and take people to a certain place. If you actually don't conform within the paradigm and the orthodoxy of what, you know, pop is supposed to be, you can create an entirely different conversation. So I loved it. I know. I feel like every time I go up on stage and go up there, it's like, you know, why did the lawyer show up? Nothing against lawyers and accountants, of course. My parents are accountants. So, but I enjoy that duality of it. And as they say, no mystique, big mistake.
0: I want to quickly check in our TikTok Live fan poll. The question was, where did Madonna give a special performance to help launch the Confessions 2 era? The options were Times Square or Hollywood Boulevard, and the answer is Times Square. It was absolutely iconic. Were you there for this moment?
1: Hold on a minute. What was the poll? What was the question?
0: The question was, where did Madonna do the special performance to promote Confessions 2? Times Square or Hollywood Boulevard?
1: Well, we did do something in Hollywood before Times Square.
0: Oh, what did you do?
1: We showed up at the Abbey.
0: That's right.
1: Which was the first time, which Hollywood, I mean, it's Hollywood. So, well, it's West Hollywood, actually. I'm sorry. I don't know my street.
0: A whole different city, actually.
1: Close enough. Let's move on.
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0: 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I'm Bob the Drag Queen. I am here with producer of the album, Stuart Price. And it is time for the queen of the dance floor herself, a worldwide superstar, the definition of icon, and the driving force behind the brand new album, Confessions 2, out tonight at midnight. Please sit at home and stand up and make some noise for Mother herself, Madonna. Oh my God. me again.
3: I was starting my show.
0: Your throne awaits.
3: Thank you.
0: Now, Em, first of all, you look absolutely stunning. That's a given. Second, Confessions 2 finally drops tonight. The world has been waiting since 2019. Why now? Why summer 2026? Why is this the right time for Confessions 2?
3: Because I was in the mood to make it with Stuart. I mean, it was just, everything's cyclical. So the tour ended, and we had been working on music during the tour, and it was like, I was going to make a movie. Everybody knows that. And then it didn't happen, and so I thought, well, let's make music.
0: I mean, that's your thing?
3: And then everything felt so summer dance. It just felt like 2026 summer was the time.
0: I mean, 15 years is a long time to wait. You reunited with Stuart Price for the new album. You haven't worked together for a very long time. And here we all are. We've all heard Stuart's answer. But what was it like for you working with Stuart again after all these years?
3: Actually, it was perfect. I was a little bit nervous at first, but, you know, worried that we didn't have the same chemistry. But it turned out like it was like how many years?
0: 15.
3: Wow, it's like 15 years never passed.
0: And that's what Stuart, oh my God, that's what Stuart said.
3: It was like we just picked up like it was yesterday.
0: That's literally what Stuart just said.
1: Well, that's because it's the truth.
3: Get out of my head.
1: That's how it happens. It's very hard to work with someone and collaborate with someone if you just aren't able to use less words and just do more creation. And that's what it's like. We have a really great shorthand for creating music together. It helps a lot.
0: The night is all about the new album, Confessions 2, and we have some real confessions from fans who want your advice, Em.
3: Okay.
0: Let's listen to our first one. This is from Frankie. Let's hear Frankie.
4: Hey, Madonna. This is Frankie from New York City. My confession is that sometimes I get really nervous meeting guys when I'm out at the club. What's your best advice to open myself up and express myself when I'm out on the dance floor? Thank you.
3: Frankie. I would say, I think the best thing for you to do is to listen to Confessions on a Dance Floor Part 2 before you go out while sipping a glass of rosé.
0: Do you ever approach the guys?
3: Personally?
0: Yeah.
3: Hell yeah. What? No, because I intimidate people. So if I don't step up first.
0: That is true. No one's going to just go up to
3: Madonna.
0: I'm just
3: going to be netting no mates forever.
0: Exactly. I mean, what do you say? How do you approach the ladies?
1: My approach is I'm way too nervous.
3: He's very not interested.
1: Yeah, that's why I hang out in the
3: DJ
1: booth.
3: That's why people fall in love with him, because he's not interested.
0: Yeah, it's actually an attraction to not be out there so
3: available.
0: Much.
1: Sorry, did you say something?
2: 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This is the story of Howard Gombert, his victims, and the terrifying unanswered question, will he hunt again?
5: In the moment, it felt like it was going on forever. I didn't think I was going to live. I was terrified.
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1: Let's get another TikTok Live fan poll. The question is, what energy are you bringing to the dance floor? Pure chaos or release? Those are your options. Make sure you all get your vote in right now. And now, Emma, I want to talk to you real quick. A lot of these tracks touch on some incredibly heavy and vulnerable moments in your life. We were just talking about how you suffered loss during the making of this album. And you've always had this like unmatched gift for turning raw pain into pure power on the dance floor. What is this cathartic process like for you?
2: I mean, it's kind of different every time, but since I was a child, I that's survival. Finding a way to turn disappointment or loss into some form of joy. And I love to tell stories, so.
1: I mean, does it feel strange at all to you to like have such a gut-wrenching story being told and people like literally like dancing? They found joy in your
2: sorrow.
1: In your story. How does that feel to see that?
2: Because at the end of the day, I wanted to take the loss of my brother Christopher, for example, and turn it into something that was, transcendent, like I'm going to take this pain and I'm going to rise above it. And I know that my brother is with me in a different way. And I can find the good in that. And that's something that I think a lot of people can relate to.
1: Yeah, I definitely relate to it. I experienced the loss of my mother right after your tour, and I remember calling you on the phone and talking about it. But I've actually been able to find ways to turn that into something, that I can actually smile about.
2: Yeah.
1: Because I'm celebrating the life, not the loss. You know what I mean?
3: A lot of it's...
2: I mean, death is a part of life, but that's like you can't stop living, you know?
1: What are you saying, Stuart?
3: Yeah, I mean, how do you process? How do you process guilt? How do you process pain? How do you process loss? I mean, if you put it into a song, there's a chance someone else will connect to that shared feeling and the song will, enrich their life.
1: I feel like that's where your fans connect to you. They really do the same thing when they use your tracks to push through their own, like, heavy moments. And I want to listen to another confession. This one is from a fan named Andy.
4: Hi, Queen Mother Madonna. I love ya. It's Andy. My confession is that I spent some of my rent money on your album, but worth it. What's the craziest thing you've ever spent your rent money on?
2: My rent money?
1: Yeah, rent money.
2: I've never been a spendthrift. So now that I have money, I spend it on probably traveling, expensive birthday parties, things like that.
1: I've been to some of those birthday parties. They're very fun.
2: Well, it's worth it, right? It's worth the money.
1: No, it's fun. It's very fun.
2: I'm going to spend some money on something. I'm going to spend it on celebrating my birth.
1: And also
2: that's what Leos always say.
1: And also that you love to have people around you, too, when you're doing those things as well.
2: I do. I like to share with family and friends.
1: Your fans really do love you, and these confessions are just proving that, I feel like. And let's take a look at our fifth TikTok Live fan poll. The question was, what energy are you bringing to the dance floor? Pure chaos or release? And I would love to see what those results are right now. And the results are, I think we're giving pure chaos, which says a lot about...
2: Really?
1: Yeah, I think. That's what I'm thinking.
2: Can you see the answers?
1: I think I'm getting it in the ear, and I think that's what they're telling me.
2: Well, be careful what you wish for.
1: There is a party for us to go to tonight, and I will be releasing in the way that I choose to. Now, as if tonight cannot get any better, we have another very special guest joining us. She is a stunning model. She is a brilliant dancer. She is a musician in her own right, and she brings incredible vocal magic to this brand new album alongside her mother. Please welcome the gorgeous, the effortlessly cool Lola. Welcome to the show. Here's your seat, my love.
5: Wow, that intro.
1: Was it good?
5: I got a lot to live up to.
6: Oh, hello.
7: Hi.
5: You look so pretty.
6: So do you.
5: Why you sound surprised?
2: So do you. Like mother, like daughter.
1: Wow.
2: Uh-huh.
1: So, Em and Lola, you wrote and performed the song "The Test" together, and I want to know, like, how did you all approach? Whose idea was to approach this?
5: It was my idea. I felt that between a mother and a daughter in a relationship, it's kind of, there's a lot of things that are unspoken. There's a lot of love that is unspoken, but also a lot of, tension and emotions that kind of are difficult to put into words, because it can be so emotional. And a way that I thought would be easier for us to speak about these things would be maybe through art, which is always something that my mom and I have connected over. That's really brought us together. So, yeah.
1: I also find it really interesting because, obviously, as you know, your mother has a lot of work about her mother. Like, a lot of the work is about through the trauma of losing your mother at a young age. And now you're also, I mean, you not lost your mother at a young age, but you also have work.
5: But you
1: please
5: do don't
1: have,
5: do that.
1: But you do have work about, like, crit and what it is like to be with your mom. I think The Test is a very emotional song, and it's also very healing. I want to know what the process was like writing for each one of you. Em, how was it for you?
2: It was very emotional. And there were moments in the writing process when we were in the studio where I felt like crying, where
5: well,
2: I cried.
5: Like,
2: but hugging her. It was kind of, you know, because as she says, we don't always agree on things, but we love creativity and art has always connected us. Sorry. It's weird.
1: You're doing great.
2: Yeah, no. It was a very magical moment. And we both had to be vulnerable.
5: I think before I had approached you about wanting to get into the studio, I remember having dreams where my grandmother, your mother, had come to me in those dreams. Mm-hmm. And it was kind of unclear what she said, but I just felt her presence. And it left me wondering what kind of person I would be if she was alive and what kind of person you would be if she was alive and what our relationship would be like. And those questions will always be unanswered, but I think it was a really beautiful way to honor her and heal each other through her eyes, kind of as a spirit.
1: This might sound like a silly question, but did you feel like you had to like build up the courage to ask your mom to collab on a song?
5: Not really.
1: Okay.
5: I think this is, maybe this is going to sound stupid, but she's a very intimidating person, and I have found that I'm not intimidated by many people as a result of her being my mom. So, it was an easy question, and it seemed so simple, really. It was such like a duh moment when I asked her, because it's like, why the frick wouldn't we?
1: Good save. Good save.
5: Wouldn't we work together, and wouldn't we
2: talk? Kind of a no-brainer.
5: Yeah, exactly. It felt so natural, honestly. And I don't really, she kind of was shading me for this, but when I get in the studio, I kind of will just kind of blurt things out and kind of freestyle, and she's very analog and writes everything down with a fountain pen and a piece of paper, which I respect and probably should be doing, but yeah, it just kind of rolled off the tongue, and it felt really
2: you're
5: good.
2: A texter. You're a
5: I'm not a
2: Yeah.
1: Okay, you know, before we write, I have to write a whole new song.
2: Yeah, it's generational.
1: It is.
2: I only know writing in a journal, so.
3: But that moment existed where you had a pen and paper, you had your phone, but the same thing
2: that
3: happened.
2: We were both looking at each other like.
3: Well, no, but the words were there, but then you sang and you started tearing up.
1: That's beautiful.
3: And then you sang.
5: And
3: you started tearing up. No, it's not being an idiot. It's beautiful. It's
1: did you tear up too, Stuart?
3: Yeah, I did tear up, actually.
5: No, he did not. He's British.
3: I teared up on the inside. Yeah, on the inside.
1: And let's see if you all tear up. We have a snippet right now. And let's hear this little piece of The Test.

0: It is iHeartRadio and TikTok Live premiere with Madonna. I'm Bob the Drag Queen, along with, of course, Madonna, Lola, and Stuart Price. Now, Em, I want to talk to you about this. So while the world is losing its mind waiting for this new album, it is just hours away. TikTok has been absolutely flooded with people throwing way back to the classics. I mean, generations of fans are turning legendary moments into massive dance trends. I saw a comment recently that said, I love that every generation gets to have their Madonna moment. And that really rang true. Like, I remember mine. You know, my mom remembers hers. Mine was Don't Tell Me.
1: Oh, the Cowboy.
0: Yes, and mixed with Britney Spears. That was like a massive moment for me. I was like, who is this? That whole era was really, really huge for me. But I do want to look at some of these trends they're making. They're out here trying their absolute best to keep up with you. These first two videos are from the Bring Your Love trend. Let's take a look. Bring it.

0: XL 93.
1: So you've made it to the TikTok transition.
2: TikTok. I'm looking for more dancing.
3: What is the trend exactly?
1: The trend seems to be you starting to look where you're not quite there yet, and then you walk past a pole, or you move your hand, and there's the new you. This one is from the song Danceteria. Let's take a look at it.

0: Now, that's the dancing you were looking for.
1: Yeah, I mean, that's choreography.
0: Now, and you're a dancer, too.
1: She sure is.
0: Do we have to give you a resume for you? Like, I guess I be dancing. I guess I dance.
2: Yeah, sure. Why not? If you want to speak for me, I'm down.
0: Do you identify like you? Are you like, yeah, I'm a dancer?
2: I mean, yeah, I trained as a dancer. I really enjoy it. I think it's a really cathartic way of expressing yourself.
0: I will say this. Speaking of dancing, this is one that I actually tried myself. We don't have a video of me, thank God. But this one is, these next two videos are the Madonna Squat Challenge. And I think you obviously know what this is. This is you doing squats.
3: I don't have cartilage in my knee.
0: He said, what was that?
1: It's why I don't have cartilage in my knee anymore, but yes.
0: Well, let's see how it's going to affect these people. Let's see.

0: Okay, she better work. And also in those gigantic shoes, Miss Thing better work. You know, rumor has it, that's what they say on the streets, that you were doing this not just on stage, but everywhere. You were doing it at the parties, anytime. That's what the streets are saying. Does that sound true
1: to
0: you?
1: It's possible, and maybe. I don't know what came over me.
0: I mean,
1: I just wanted to build strong quads, so I just did it everywhere.
0: The music was in you. Okay, we have our last TikTok Live fan poll. The question is, what brings you to confess tonight? Desire I can't ignore or a truth I've buried? That is, desire I can't ignore or a truth I've buried. I cannot wait to see what the responses are. We're celebrating the release of Confessions 2 tonight. So let's get to our final fan confession from Daniel.
2: Hey, Madonna, this is Daniel from Toronto. I just wanted to know if there was a song that you have written that means something different to you today than when you first wrote it. And thanks for serving us a Madonna summer.
1: You're welcome.
0: You got any songs that have changed their meaning over time for you?
1: Honestly, no. I mean, I would be lying, but maybe you can think of something.
0: Well, I want to ask about one, because when we were creating the last show, we had to pick the opening song. There's one song that Madonna did not want at the top of the show, and it was Material Girl. Does that mean something different to you then than now? Or like, what was your relationship to that song?
1: My relationship to the song was, I was aware of the irony of it, because I'm not a materialistic person. But it was very tongue-in-cheek. I think a lot of people took it literally. I'm not sure people got the irony. It's still, yeah,
3: I mean,
1: still
3: to
1: same.
3: Quote you, you can be a spiritual person and still shop at Prada.
1: Hell yeah. That's true.
0: So I remember like, oh, it's going to be this song. And you were like, we're not doing that song. And I was like, all right, back to the drawing board.
1: Yeah, there's some songs, the early songs, I can't sing them anymore. It's like,
0: that's fair.
1: It's like looking at your yearbook from middle school. And you're like, I'm not that person anymore.
0: Now, Em, your sound is already deeply embedded in the DNA of our culture and every pop star who's alive and some who are not with us. It is a literal lifeline. So we have our final TikTok Live poll where we're asking, what brings you to confess tonight? Desire I can't ignore or a truth I've buried? Honestly, sometimes for me, it is both. And what I'm seeing is a lot of people have said the group, and what I'm seeing is the winner is desire I can't ignore. A lot of you all cannot ignore the fact that you just got to get out there and whatever it is in you, you cannot ignore it. Do you have anything like that for you?
1: Desires I can't ignore.
0: Yeah, for sure.
1: Oh my God, every day. Are you kidding me? I've just become a lot, like the time between desire and expressing it is getting shorter and shorter. Just blurted out now. I don't waste time because time is precious.
0: That is true. I want to talk for a moment about Bring Your Love, the song that you collaborated with on Sabrina Carpenter with. And how did that song come together?
1: That song was really about my feelings while I was writing when I was working with Stuart in the beginning, and a lot of people were in my ear saying, oh, you should do this and you should do that and you should collaborate with this person or you should make this kind of a song, and making me very, like, forcing me to focus on what's popular, you know, algorithms, following trends, and I found it to be the antithesis to art and creativity. So I was struggling with that paradox. And so, you know, when I say, don't try to distract me with numbers, I did it all for love. I'm like, I don't want to think about streaming numbers when I'm writing a song. I need to tell the story. You know what I mean?
0: When you're like collab with everybody, do a lot of people like ask you for like tutelage and like mentorship when y'all are in the booth writing, or, you know, writing back and forth on emails, or when that fountain pen is spilling its ink? Are they like coming to the well for knowledge?
1: I'm trying to think.
4: I think people see it a lot. Like, I think in the studio, you see people like see how Madonna behaves, like how hard she works. Like, it's infectious to be around, but it's also a learning experience, because I think even people who are very, very successful see, oh, that's what it takes to become ultra successful. And it's ultimately the end of the day, like all of this, it's just super, super hard work and commitment.
0: I do want to say, you all can probably hear there's a party going on next door.
1: Yeah, what are we doing here?
0: Well, we are certainly going to get to the party. I want to talk about this. Speaking of parties.
1: I'd rather talk to you, Bob, honestly.
0: thank you. I would love talking to you. I want to talk about the song Danceteria, named after the New York club where you got an early break from,
1: Art Caymans.
0: Get up in there. And this is it's also plays your debut single, Everybody. In that song, you name-checked your then-roommate, Martin Burgoyne. Martin Burgoyne.
1: Yeah.
0: The club's doorman and the actress Debbie Mazar and who's one of your oldest friends who I've met with you several times in Italy. Who did you first meet at this club? Like, what about this club stood out to you so much?
1: People's fashion, like unique way of expressing themselves through the way they dressed. It was not necessarily about having money; it just was unique and the freedom people had. What I loved about Danceteria is that it had so many floors of different things happening. Like, there was dance, one kind of music, like new romantic music on one floor. Then there was punk music on another floor. Then in another floor, there was theater, like a variety show kind of theater, comedy. Then in another, they were playing cinema. You know, it was one-stop shopping. So entertaining and inspiring.
0: Did you find yourself?
1: I felt like I walked into, a candy store.
0: I mean, this is around the time when you would probably first hear one of your songs on the radio. What is this like for you at this time?
1: Well, when I first went there, there was no songs being played on the radio.
0: So what's it like the first time you did hear your song?
1: Borrow and steal to get my song on a radio.
0: I mean, how did you convince these DJs to play your music? Like, how did you convince them to?
1: I just batted my really long eyelashes. I'm just kidding. My song was good. Come on.
0: That is true.
1: But, DJs do get asked to listen to a lot of things, so I definitely worked his last nerve. Like, the guy who eventually brought me to an A&R person at a record label, he was sick of seeing me. He would literally see me coming towards him, and he would run. That's Mark Caymans. But I don't know. I had a guardian angel, and he allowed himself to, he took a break. And listen to my song.
0: And you didn't give up.
1: I didn't. No, tenacity. That's one of my qualities.
0: You always say the most controversial thing you've ever done is stick around. That's like my favorite quote.
1: That's true.
0: We've come to the end of this special preview, so make sure that you go and download Confessions 2 tonight at midnight. Stuart, what would be one word to sum up reuniting with Madonna again for Confessions 2?
4: Oh, God, like alignment.
0: Alignment, yeah.
4: Yeah, I mean, it's being in the same place, like wanting to, musically being aligned, creatively being aligned. Like, when that happens, and it's rare that it does happen, you see the results come. So, yeah, alignment.
0: And Lola, can you give us one word that sums up your experience with creating The Test with your mother?
3: I mean, it's been said before, but I think just healing.
0: That's a beautiful journey to be able to heal, but also vulnerable to do it in front of the world.
3: Right.
0: Yeah. And Em, I'm going to give you the final last word. Can you give us a word to sum up Confessions 2?
1: One word is really hard.
0: You can. I'll, you know what? We'll allow it.
1: I mean, it is truly a confessional, confession. It's also like a form of ritual for me at this point. Ritualistic experience, ceremony, community, the importance of family and having a community.
0: We were right before we started, me, you, and Stu were talking about the difference between just confessing and the act of contrition, which is something I learned from you, by the way, because I didn't grow up around any Catholics, so I...
1: Poor thing.
0: I learned that the act of contrition is like not just confessing, but like trying to create a path and a statement that I will do better in the past. Is Confessions 2 some form of an act of contrition for you, or is it just another confession for you to just get it off your chest and keep living your life?
1: Well, I would never define this record as just another confession. Writing a song about my brother who literally died the week before I wrote it, is not just a confession. And the song that I wrote about my stepmother also dying 2 weeks or 1 week before my brother, like all these very influential people that changed my life forever, you know, not dying, and then dealing with it, writing about it, and having that cathartic experience, healing, as Lola said.
0: Yeah.
1: And then finally, writing a song with Lola and dealing with all of our issues and confronting things and being super vulnerable and honest with each other, that, you know, those are important moments. I wouldn't say they're just confessions.
0: Maybe a good word could be vulnerability too, because it is, it sounds incredibly vulnerable.
1: Yeah.
0: Which you've been vulnerable with us for 4 decades now, giving pounds and pounds of flesh, you know?
1: That's what I think. Well, somebody interviewed me recently and they said, you know, you've never explained yours. You haven't made yourself vulnerable in your music until now. And I was like, what?
0: That's a crazy statement.
1: You haven't been listening to my music.
0: Yeah. What? Maybe they just joined the party.
1: Yeah, maybe.
0: Well, listen, thank you so much, Madonna. Thank you, Stuart Price. Thank you, Lola. And thank you all fans at home listening on iHeartRadio and on the iHeartRadio app and also watching on TikTok Live. Of course, my name is Bob the Drag Queen. I have been joined by the amazing Madonna, Stuart Price, and Lola. And we have a party to get to. So
1: yes, we do.
0: Good night, everyone. Toodaloo. Be well. Bye, everyone.
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0: X

0: Bethany and Zach too. How do you feel about it? 250. Do you feel like it's a big deal?
1: I feel like 250 is, you can't do like 260. Like 250 just sounds good.
0: Yeah.
1: I love how much people are like finding out about America. The fact that they love ranch so much is so funny to me.
0: Yes. And the free chips at Mexican restaurants.
1: Yeah.
0: It's just, I saw so many things about how it's not as big as it was for the 200th. It's not as big as it was in 1976. The world was so different. We cannot compare the two.
1: There's literally no way that you can compare. People are now just constantly online, and there's so many more things going on.
0: And 200 is a lot bigger than 250, for the record. Like, 50, we're halfway to the next big celebration.
1: Well, I mean, 250 is, I think, bigger than 200.
0: Oh, well, 50, we're different
1: 50
0: there.
1: 50 more years?
0: Yeah, but it's like 2.5.
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1: Did you see Selena Gomez in an animated movie with Timothée Chalamet? It's called Not Alone. They put out the trailer earlier this week. She's also in this one.

want you to chime in. Tell me what's on your mind. 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

0: Don't forget to tell your smart device to play XL93 on iHeartRadio. I appreciate a call out. My name is Liz Bethany, and you said that you disagree with me not treating this like a huge holiday, that every year you love the 4th of July.
1: 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Like, there's so many opportunities. Like, there's infinite possibilities.
0: 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We need you to pump everybody up all the time.
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What up? 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
1: It's very interesting to me that we just take like guesstimates of dates that we then celebrate for the rest of time. 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

0: is Elizabethany. I was curious if you've ever done anything because you were a huge fan of someone. So what happened?
1: There was a hockey player that was leaving, and I found his hotel, and I went to it and said goodbye to him.
0: Atta girl. I used to do that, too.
1: Really?
0: Yeah, with boy bands and things. But anyway, I bring all this up because someone just bought the cemetery plot near Marilyn Monroe, not next to her. They said one row and four plots over for almost $200,000. He's like, you know what? I just love her so much. I am so excited to spend eternity near the woman that I've loved most.
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1: This guy called my ass out when I asked who to root for in the World Cup. 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
1: I am Elizabethany, and I think there is something between being a hoarder and being a minimalist. Okay? Just because I don't want to get rid of the dried flowers that are currently sitting on my windowsill. I mean, they're dead, but they're blue. They still look great. Why should I have to get rid of them? But what are you refusing to get rid of, too?
2: I have a collection of clothes that have been shredded by one of my dogs, and I keep saying I'm going to wear them again.
1: Okay, what is your plan for them, though?
2: So I crochet, so I was thinking of, like, patching it with weight.
1: Yeah, I fully support that. I actually have a whole laundry bag of clothes that I'm like, oh, I'm going to, you know, shave the pills off of it, or I'm going to sew this up, or a number of things, you know, get the stain out. I have no idea how I'll do any of it, but I will one day do it.
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1: I fully support surprises when setting off your own fireworks. Hopefully it's just the kind that doesn't make the emergency room a nightmare.

0: XL 93, the Forks Hit Music Station. Happy America Weekend. I am Liz Bethany. Zach is in here too. And I'm sure I learned this growing up, but I relearned recently that the Declaration of Independence wasn't even signed on July 4th. I mean,
1: no,
0: I'm sure...
1: It actually makes me insane.
0: How many holidays do we have that, you know, Christmas and Easter? It's like, we're just guesstimating that it happened on that day.
1: They're just making literally everything up because it wasn't even signed until August 2nd.
0: Right. I mean, I guess so, July 4th, it was a day. They adopted the wording.
1: Yeah, but they didn't sign it. So what are we going to do on August 2nd?
0: Juneteenth should be the Independence Day.
1: I agree.
0: That's when everybody was actually free.
1: We should celebrate Juneteenth more than the 4th of July and August 2nd.
0: Yeah, or we can, you know, celebrate them all.
1: Yeah, you know Liz Bethany loves a party, so if we can do all three, she's in.
0: Please.
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1: 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I hope you enjoy the rest of your 4th of July and America's birthday that we made up a date for.

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4: Hey, what's up, familia? Happy 4th of July weekend, and thanks for making us part of your celebration, whether you're at the beach, by the pool, on the road, or getting that barbecue started. We've got your holiday soundtrack covered. Coming up this hour, Miley Cyrus gets her own Barbie. Pretty cool.